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0: Well, that takes care of your last six pack with me, Rob, here on 96.1 KLPX. But don't worry, it's a full throttle weekend, so you're going to hear all sorts of these six packs and all sorts of other high energy classic rock. Just right around the corner, some Tom Petty and Neil Young. 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

0: 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Well, it's about time for me to get out of here. I can catch the second half of that NFL preseason game. It's the late one. It is the Seahawks and Cowboys. Boo. But I'll check it out anyways. It's football. I'm happy the NFL is back. Well, before I take off, though, next week on The Frank Show, make sure you join us. We're going to be speaking with actress Dale Dickey. She stars in a new Apple TV series called Widow's Bay. We're also going to be speaking with musician Billy Morrison, who plays in Billy Idol's band. He was in The Cult as well. He's got a new album out and single. And all next week on The Frank Show, we're going to be giving away tickets for the D-backs Cubs game. That's happening on a Wednesday, not next week, but the week after. Then in studio, we're going to have like Jed Dodson from Reed Park Zoo, Jim Nintzel, Chef Howard Wong talking about a new half-price deal as new spot Tokyo Sushi. And then Herb Stratford will be back in because he was out of town this last Friday, but he so graciously called into the show. That's all next week on the World Famous Frank Show. Enjoy the rest of your Saturday. I'll see you Monday morning at 6, but don't go anywhere because Dee Snider is coming in next for Saturday Night Loud.
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0: Corrupting your radio with obscene amounts of old school metal, this is the HOH. Welcome back, bangers. Dee Snider here, and I'm ripping back into the metal with a great request, if I do say so myself. It's from James, who hails from Dartmouth, Massachusetts. He says, D, I'm from the U.S., but I'm currently teaching English in China. I'm listening to your show right now on HJY out of Providence, Rhode Island on the internet. I want to hear You Can't Stop Rock and Roll, because after listening to the HOH for years, I know it's your favorite Twisted Sister song. Also, because I think my Chinese neighbors will love it. The show is awesome. Never stop rocking. Well, thank you, James, and your submission is worthy of being my request of the week, but my producer says I've already had 18 Twisted Sister songs as the ROTW this year. And your point is, sheesh. Well, it might not be official, but it's my fave. So get ready to rock, China. This is Twisted Sister on the House of Hair. It's time to...

0: Alice Loose. You just heard Billion Dollar Babies from the original Alice Cooper Band on the House of Hair. This is Dee Snider saying check out Alice's and all the other upcoming tour dates you care about at houseofhaironline.com. And if you're one of those smarty pants rockers who likes to show off your mad social media skills, follow the house on Facebook. There's more of the metal in your immediate future, so don't go far. But before you go anywhere, check out this message from me. This is Dee Snider, and while you know me as a rock star, radio personality, and maybe even an actor, I'm also a published author. What? You heard me, and at this moment, I have four very different books available. There's my memoirs, Shut Up and Give Me the Mic, the graphic novel on my journey to Washington, D.C. to fight censorship in the 80s called He's Not Gonna Take It, my novel Frats on Suburban Gang Violence in the 70s, and, are you ready? A children's book called We're Not Gonna Take It, about bratty little kids who won't do what they're told, like eat their veggies and stuff. I bratty kid you not. So is it a time you discovered Dee Snider, the author? Come on! I'm offering a money-back guarantee. If you buy my books and aren't completely satisfied, I'll personally refund your money. Of course, you have to find me, but I'll give you back your money. Why are you laughing? I'm around. So pick up a copy of Shut Up and Give Me the Mic, He's Not Gonna Take It, Frats, or We're Not Gonna Take It, or maybe all four, and discover an exciting new writing talent, moi. And remember, I want to write!
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14: 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Yeah. 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
17: Is the House of Hair.
0: Dive on in, mullet first. The House of Hair is back. I'm Dee Snider, and this next one is off Warren's debut album, Dirty, Rotten, Filthy, Stinking, Rich. Great album title. When they were recording this record, Janie Lane walked in on his best friend having sex with Janie's girlfriend, which resulted in him having a nervous breakdown. And a really awesome song called I Saw Red. Just saying. The release date was originally set for the Christmas season in 1988, but they had to delay it by a few months while Lane recovered. That's a true story. The record ended up at number 27 on Billboard, and this track is the one that lit the fuse. Here's Warrant with Down Boys on the House of Hair. You have my permission to listen loudly.

the House of Hair? That, of course, was Motley Crue. Hey, this is Dee Snider, and just because I'm leaving for a minute or two, don't mean you need to touch that dial. And don't touch that either, sir. I

0: What I choose to do with my schlong is my business.
1: 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When I return, I'm going to whip out another full hour of this radio smorgasbord. So do your thing, but make it quick. The House of Hair will be back before you blow it. I mean, know it.
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1: Go loud or go home. The HOH has returned, so no need to go home. This is D-Sider, and you are hanging in the loudest, hairiest, kick-assiest place on the radio. 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
26: Oh, no!
1: You're welcome. Tearing it up this hour are Iron Maiden, Poison, Def Leppard, and more. And I'm kicking it off right now with my third degree. I'm going to throw you a triple play, and I want you to figure out why I picked them. It's like the promised land on the radio. Wait a second. I think my show writer just snuck a hint in there. I hate hints, but I do like requests. And this first one has been suggested by Ben Metzloff in Worcester, Ohio, who's a loyal Rock 107 listener. He says, D, this is my favorite Tesla song, and it needs more love. Well, Ben, love it shall get, as it kicks off my third degree on the House of Hair. Crank it up!

0: DNR and a little band from Sacramento, California called Tesla. This is the House of Hair. I'm D-Sider, the D in the third degree. So tell me, bangers, what do those three songs have in common? Post your guess on the House Facebook page, and I'm back with the answer and some Helix by request when the HOH returns. You don't want to miss it.
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6: Old school metal mayhem pumped through your speakers at maximum volume with a few pumps of Aquanet to boot. It's the House of Hair. I'm Dee Snider. Before that break, I played Just Like Paradise by David Lee Roth, Paradise City from Guns N' Roses, and Tesla's Paradise. The answer to this week's third degree is stupidly simple, so I'm not even going to tell you the answer. All right, time for more good old-fashioned rock and roll. It's what I lives for, and if it ever goes away, just let me die with my stack-heeled boots on, of course. I've got a request right here from Dave Starry from Green Bay, who's listening to WAPL Wisconsin's classic rock. Dee, I want you to rock me with Rock You. Dave, Rock You is what I do best, but it does make it easier when the song is actually called Rock You. This is Helix on the House. Now crank it up!

0: That's Poison right there. Before that, you heard from Tara. Tara from Memphis. Where else but the House of Hair, my fine feather-haired friends? D-Snyder here with you, and I'm sending you up to the surface for some air. Want more of what I got? Then get a handful of moose and poof out what's left of your hair, because the HOH is heading all the way down to the greasy roots of metal after this.
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0: Down, down, down, all the way to the greasy roots of metal. You're hanging and banging with me, Dee Snider, in the House of Hair. And this week I'm paying tribute to Richard Dean Zeringer. Who's he? What's he? Well, you know him better as Rick Derringer. Unfortunately, we lost Rick back in 2025 from complications following a triple bypass. Rick first found success with a band he started in 1962 called Rick and the Raiders. They changed their name to the McCoys and had a huge hit in 1965 with Hang On Sloopy. Believe it or not, it's still the official rock song of the state of Ohio. That's cool. Derringer worked extensively with Edgar and Johnny Winter. He played guitar in both of their bands and produced all their gold and platinum records, including Edgar's hits Frankenstein and Free Ride. And here's a strange factoid. Rick produced the first 6 Weird Al Yankovic albums. It's true. He also worked with a ton of other artists, including Ringo Starr, Peter Frampton, and he wrote Hulk Hogan's entrance song. What you gonna do, brother? Rest in peace, Hulk. In 2017, Derringer brought a loaded gun onto a flight from Cancun to Atlanta, thinking he was allowed to do it since he had a valid concealed weapon permit in Florida. Oh no, you can't, COVID breath. Rick got off easy after pleading guilty and only had to pay $1,000. So here's one kick-ass song by Rick Derringer that will live on forever, and I've got it on my turntable right now. This is Rock and Roll Hoochie Coo from way down in the greasy rooms of metal on the House of Hair.

0: Triumph, Def Leppard, and Rick Derringer. Holy crap! You ain't seen anything that big since King Kong slapped his big fat hand on the Empire State Building. You know he dragged that thing across every window. You're hanging and banging in the House of Hair with me, D. Snyder, and there's more where that came from on the way. So be back here ready to tear it up with a double shot of the Red Rocker. Is this a great country or what?
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16: Quiet down, please.
17: The House of Hair.
0: Boom, baby. Horns up, hair high, and lighters out, headbangers. The House of Hair is back. I'm D. Snyder and Rat Rush and Anthrax. We'll be filling the air with monster decibels this hour, and that's just a taste of what I got on the menu. Right now, I'm laying down a hair pair from the Red Rocker himself, Sammy Hagar. Now, as you might already know, Sammy is seriously into cars. He's got a collection in a warehouse and rotates them in and out, keeping four at his house at a time. He loves American muscle cars, but can also be seen driving his Ferrari or his BMW Alpina. One thing is true. No matter which one he's driving, the man cannot drive 55, but who can? You're in the house of hair with two on the tan table from Sam the Man. Start your engines!

0: the always smiling Sammy Hagar on the House of Hair. The man is positively giddy, I tell you. And why shouldn't he be? Wouldn't it be great to be Sammy Hagar? Dave's not here, and it's time now for you to hear from my fine sponsors. They keep this show free for you, so stay right where you are and ponder a purchase of what they're selling. I'll be right back.
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17: It's Metal Mayhem.
18: This is the House of Hair.
0: Metal to the core! This is the House of Hair. I'm Dee Snider, and Judas Priest's 1980 album British Steel helped set the stage for the glory days of metal that followed. Now, Rob Halford says that some of the songs on British Steel, including the one I'm about to play for you, were inspired by AC/DC when they were opening for Judas Priest on the 1979 European tour. I did not know that, but AC/DC has inspired a lot of people, including moi. All right, we're going old school for this one. Here's Breaking the Law on the House of Hair. It's banging time!

0: and rolling, out of control. It's the HOH. I'm Dee Snider, and the place to go if you need a mental fix any time of the day or night is houseofhaironline.com. 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
0: 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Definitely not if you're in your car. That was a public service announcement from your old Uncle Dee and the House of Hair. Meet me back here in a minute for more of The Mantle.
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0: Yo, hoes! Here in the House of Hair. Are you big-haired maniacs ready to keep this party going?
18: Release the hounds!
0: I knew you were good people! I'm D-Sider, and this next one is from Sebastian Bach and the boys at Skid Row. Now, it's rumored that Bach was fired in 1996 over a heated disagreement about whether or not they should open for Kiss. Sebastian wanted to do it, but the other guys didn't. Which is interesting, because Skid Row toured with Kiss after Sebastian Bach was out of the band. Go figure. All right, back when Skid Row was huge, this is I Remember You on the House of Hair.

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0: Tucson. I'm Dee Snider. The House of Hair is done for the week, but I'll be back with the Daily House of Hair Cut tomorrow night after Nights with Alice Cooper. Now, my part of the show may be done, but the party's not over. Saturday Night Loud will continue tonight till 1 in the morning. Lots of 80s hard rock bands, the 70s hard rock bands that inspired them, and a few 90s era metal acts. I'll be back with the House of Hair next Saturday night at 6. In the meantime, let's crank it up on 96.1 KLPX.
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I'm Dee Snider, host of the House of Hair. 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

0: 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You're listening to Saturday Night Loud on 96.1 KLPX. And we will be back with more of that classic headbanging rock you love so much.
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They told me they'd pay me big bucks if I talk sexy on 96.1 KLPX. So, 96.1 KLPX. But I did refuse to shave Larry's head. Ooh. I do have some limits. 96.1 KLPX.

0: Thanks for hanging tonight, Tucson. I'm D-Sider. Hope we didn't break your eardrums, and hope those speakers had a warranty from cranking the classic metal. I'll be back next Saturday night on 96.1 KLPX at 6 p.m. for another edition of Saturday Night Loud with the House of Hair. And don't forget, you can check out my daily House of Hair cuts right after Nights with Alice Cooper. Thanks for listening, everybody, and be safe out there.
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0: 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Yeah. 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
4: 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You yearn for Elizabeth and Mr. Darcy to profess their undying love for one another. You can't bear it any longer. 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Performance is so good, you'll give love a second chance. 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
5: 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Now, Romero wants Joanna Mendoza in Congress? This Mendoza?
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6: And that's why I'm endorsing Joanna Mendoza.
7: I'm Juan Siskomani, candidate for Congress, and I approve this message.
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26: Wearable tech has completely transformed the wellness industry. Our health is under constant surveillance by technology disguised as everyday jewelry, giving us access to data that only used to be available through specially ordered tests. And we've now seen the wellness industry adapt to this shift, inundating us with hyper-specific products that Dr. Barbara Bauer says often misleads consumers with the promise of a quick fix to their issues.
27: I think that a lot of consumers are looking for something to help them fix whatever is going on or optimize their health, per se, quickly. Unfortunately, and I think just about every study will show that there are no quick fixes to anything. There might be temporary quick fixes for things. You take Tylenol and it improves your headache. But if the cause of your headache is constant dehydration, you're going to have a headache every single day, right? Or at least most days.
26: Bauer is a primary care physician and assistant clinical professor at The Ohio State University Wexner Medical Center. While the want to be proactive about our health is great, Bauer says companies have manipulated this desire to sell products that many of us don't actually need.
27: Some of these claims of some of these things, again, may be guided in the right direction, but they're very misleading, similar to this idea of Tylenol being a fix for a headache. It is, but it's not, it's a Band-Aid to put on top of the actual cause of it, right? Or some things are just a very expensive version of something simple that you can just do with your life, and so quite often not necessary. So yes, it can help. One example I'll give is there's all these like, you know, IV infusions of electrolytes and how they're going to give you energy and boost you and blah, blah, blah, blah, blah. And technically not false, but the fact is the amount of money they're charging, just drink some water, man. Like, it's fine, right?
26: Bauer says that many of the issues we're looking for products to fix can be resolved with the basics: water, exercise, diet, and sleep. While purchasing something new often feels like we're doing more for our health, it's usually not going to be as effective in the long run as those foundational factors.
27: As an overarching, I would just say that's kind of where people are missing the mark. Like, I just think that they want that quick fix. That's what they're looking for. Someone's telling them that they can get it. And while it can be true in the short term, if you have to get an IV every week to keep you hydrated, something's going on. Like, why do you need that, right? Let's figure that out.
26: One of the newer health trends has been young men checking their testosterone levels. In fact, the Defense Secretary recently announced that military service members age 30 and older will have their levels tested annually. It's an effort focused on, quote, restoring and optimizing your natural capabilities, end quote. While low testosterone is an issue that can have serious effects on the body, Bauer says the idea of improving levels that are already in the normal range isn't the hack people think it is.
27: People just don't understand like what testosterone means. Like, it's a controlled substance, first of all, like by the FDA. Like, you are going to be put on a national registry and monitored, right? Because it's that dangerous potentially. There's heart complications that can happen if I give you extra testosterone, even if it is low. And that includes people who are older, right? You're kind of committed to it for life once I start you on it. And testosterone can be very expensive. And so do you want to, as a 20-year-old, commit to injecting yourself with testosterone on a weekly basis for the rest of your life? I don't know. Maybe you do, but that's probably not ideal, right? And also because there's a lot of things that you can do naturally. You can lose weight, exercise, eat a better diet, and testosterone levels will go up.
26: Testosterone replacement therapy is an effective treatment for men who need it, but Bauer says her colleague has been seeing more and more young patients who fell into the optimization trap.
27: He sees a lot of people who are now maybe 35, were started at a low T clinic on testosterone, and he's like, guys, and they're hoping to get off of it. Like, they feel okay. And he's like, we really can't get you off of this. Like, no one talked to you about the fact that you have to be on this now because your body's going to stop producing testosterone naturally because you're getting it from somewhere. And so they're just, or side effects, their blood is too thick now because we've given them testosterone. We can't seem to get it down. And so now we have to take the testosterone off so they don't develop a heart attack or a clot. And now they're devastated because their energy's low. Their body's no longer really producing testosterone. So now they're going to feel worse than they were before ever started.
26: Again, it comes from a good place of patients wanting to feel their best. The issue is there are too many companies wanting to make money instead of doing what's right for each person. Another trend being promoted by celebrities is full body MRI scans. It seems like a good idea, a way to catch anything before it's too late. But Bauer says you should save your money, which for the average test is more than $2,000.
27: There is a reason why we don't scan everything every time someone has pain or discomfort somewhere and go straight to imaging, because we are always going to find something. But just because we found something doesn't mean we need to do something about it, because so many things are benign. And this is also why our healthcare industry costs are so high, because we overdo things in this country. We have some of the worst outcomes, and yet we have the most expensive medical system in the world. Other countries who spend half of what we spend or less have better medical outcomes than we do. And so that just shows that more testing doesn't mean that health is better.
26: Now, that's not to say these scans aren't valuable. there have been instances where people have discovered serious conditions that they were then able to be proactive about. But Bauer says these cases are rare, and the scans most likely won't be as valuable as customers hope. Still, the growing multi-billion dollar wellness market shows that we're not slowing down when it comes to finding the magic pill. The clearest example at the moment is the growing popularity of injectables. Whether it's Botox, filler, or the booming business of peptides, patients are fighting to get their hands on products that they know very little about, including the negative side effects.
27: You name it, they will inject pretty much anything and they will try it. The problem is that a lot of this does not obviously show in the immediate. You know, Botox will smooth your skin lines and, you know, and peptides will give you a glow or whatever. I don't know, whatever the heck that they claim, right, that you're going to get. I'm not saying that those things won't happen, but at what cost, right? Because you're also, I mean, you can go overboard.
26: The skin is our natural barrier from all the harms of the outside world. Beauty treatments completely bypass this protection, and in the case of Botox, inject a paralytic toxin directly into our bodies.
27: You are at higher risk of injections. With Botox, people talk about paralysis, facial numbness, right? Because even if the people who are doing it know best, you keep doing it because it's not long acting, right? Eventually your muscle's like, okay, you're literally injecting a toxin. Like, it is called Botox, okay? It's a toxin that you're injecting to paralyze your skin, right? And all the muscles there. Over time, you keep injecting that and it's going to cause damage. This is why people walk around years later and while they have like smooth skin in that part, right? They're also like, oh, I can't talk, right? I mean, there's a reason. So there's always a give and take to anything we do.
26: Which is true even for seemingly safe products like supplements.
27: You can take magnesium to help you sleep and have better stools, but if you take too much magnesium, right, you can also develop diarrhea and many other complications. You can take melatonin, which is a natural supplement to help you sleep, right? But if you overdo it, just like with the testosterone, you end up overtaking your natural made melatonin, and now you're going to need melatonin because otherwise you're definitely not going to be able to sleep, which is why we don't recommend melatonin for years, but yet people take it all the time, right? Because it's available over the counter and we give it to kids even, which is crazy.
26: Again, Bauer isn't saying that all of these products are bad, but they do need to be used more thoughtfully. And she wants patients to understand that these products should be considered only after you've mastered the basics.
27: I think that if you want to try it here or there with using it as a time to talk with your doctor, sure. But I also think if you just sleep, drink lots of water to help hydrate your skin, right? Apply something like moisturizers, right, to your skin. Stop, like, I don't know, frying in the sun. Wear some sunscreen, right? We don't do a good job of feeding our bodies in to come out with the out, right? Like that inner beauty out, we do a lot out to help us look like we're great. And yet on the inside, we're really dying.
26: With companies constantly flooding us with targeted marketing schemes, the back to basics approach can seem boring. Even worse, it's being made to look inadequate, like it's not enough for us to be healthy and happy. However, the truth is, often it's much easier to buy a new product every month than stick to the same routine.
27: I know it's hard work. I'm not saying it's easy. Believe it for myself either. But if we can just go to those basics, like literally just get enough sleep, drink enough water, like exercise, just move. Like you don't have to go to a gym. Just move, walk daily, right? And eat a well-balanced diet. And what I mean by well-balanced is you don't have to remove anything. Just make sure you're getting your fruits, your veggies, your starches, right? Your meat products, right? A little bit of healthy fats. If we can do all of that, I mean, honestly, we would get rid of so many disease processes and things, and our skin would be better, our guts would be better, gut biomes would be better, our mood would be better. Like, it literally is the start of all of it, right? Like, whatever you can do to just to go back to this idea of simple living and kind of living like we did in the old days, caveman days, whatever you want to call it. It really can be the cure for so many things. And then you don't need all this other crap that someone's trying to sell you that's just probably not that real.
26: You can find more information about Dr. Barbara Bauer and all of our guests on our website, radiohealthjournal.org. Our executive producer is Amira Zaveri. I'm Kristen Farah.
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24: Last week, we broke down the inner workings of research within higher education. And though Darren Lapomee made a good argument for the European system, he says programs in America offer much more flexibility for students. He's a professor and chair of the Department of Chemical and Sustainability Engineering at the University of Rochester, and author of Science Nonfiction: Behind the Scenes in University Research. If students aren't happy with their initial plan, they have more opportunities to pivot to a new area of research. But all these decisions are dependent on grants, which Lapomee says have become less reliable in recent years. The Association of American Universities reports that the NIH has issued more than 60% fewer grant awards from October 2025 to February 2026 than it did on average during the same period in the last 5 years. And for the grants that were awarded, the monetary value declined by 54%. There's also been changes in how much of a grant is allowed to fund the indirect costs we mentioned last week.
3: So those are costs that are not specifically for researchers' salaries and for chemicals and for cells, but maybe to keep the air conditioning on and to keep the lab running. And so because some of those issues are caught up in litigation in some cases, or they're not settled down, it takes longer to get a grant proposal. And it can vary even within the same agency. So I submitted a grant proposal last May. I haven't heard any status update whatsoever in 13 months. But then I submitted another one in February and it was rejected yesterday. So there are, it's all over the place. It depends on the program. It depends on the fit with, you know, the current administration priorities and so on.
24: MIT President Sally Kornbluth says this drop in federal funding has directly contributed to MIT's drop in research projects.
25: Less science is getting done. It also means that we are accepting fewer graduate students because the primary means of funding graduate students in this country, PhD students, is money from the federal government that supports the research that they are participating in. We're doing everything we can to tighten our belts, to, you know, do things as efficiently as possible, to help using, you know, whatever means we can. But the truth of the matter is, you know, as I mentioned, we just cannot replace the money from the government in any effective way. And so what that means is we will have to do less science if things do not turn around.
24: MIT is one of the few universities that have also been hit with an 8% endowment tax. The first iteration of this tax was enacted in 2019 at 1.4%. However, a 2025 bill created a tiered rate that now taxes MIT 8% on its net investment income. During a live discussion in April, Kornbluth revealed that this equates to about $240 million a year, on top of the other funding cuts. It's one more leak in the funding bucket.
25: It's important to understand how we actually spend those endowment dollars. We do deploy them to match almost dollar for dollar the federal research money we get. So first of all, taxpayers are getting twice the amount of research that they would on their dollar because we're using the proceeds of the endowment. The other thing is that we want to be able to accept students no matter what their means. So we use a chunk of our endowment to provide free tuition to any family that makes under $200,000 a year, and generous financial aid for students across economic need. And so the notion that we're sitting on a pile of money and just enjoying it is not true. We are using the proceeds to fund research and to fund our students.
4: The federal funding system has been experiencing some major adjustments in recent years. A new proposal by the Office of Management and Budget is currently threatening the grant process Lipomi described last week. Instead of grants being awarded by merit-based scientific peer review, the revision would allow political appointees to reject proposals and terminate current grants if the projects don't align with the administration's priorities and goals. The final ruling is scheduled for October 1st. If passed, this could have big consequences on certain areas of research, like basic discovery science, which Kornbluth worries is already overlooked.
25: These are areas of research that will impact all of our lives going forward. Basic chemistry, basic physics, basic biology. It's hard to overstate the importance of that work, which may not seem that important right now. People may not see the benefit tomorrow. But, you know, I like my colleague at Arizona State, Michael Crow, likes to hold up an iPhone and say, this is like 50 years of chemistry, biology, physics. Guess what? It is. Understanding how things work is critical to all the advances we enjoy. So I would like to see support for all of these areas of science going forward. We don't know right now what will be important. That's what curiosity-driven research is about. Figure out how things work and use that information to better our lives going forward.
3: So you wouldn't have medicines, you wouldn't have advanced drilling techniques, you wouldn't have environmental remediation, you wouldn't have AI and the internet without public funding of basic science.
4: Some critics have argued that the number of monumental scientific advancements has been slowing down in the last 60 years, but Lipomi says that data is often taken out of context.
3: It may seem like the dollars per discovery may be diluted since the washing machine and the airplane, you know, were developed and penicillin was discovered. But I would argue that solar electricity, nuclear fission, even hydraulic fracturing to generate more oil and gas, you know, to bridge between now and a renewable energy future, all of that arose in the last, you know, one or two decades. So it's pretty incredible. It's an incredible engine of growth.
4: As the state of federal funding continues to shift, Kornbluth is focused on highlighting the research her students are working on day in and day out to show decision makers that this work is worth investing in.
25: Every day I see a discovery that makes my jaw drop. One of the areas we're really pushing forward right now has to do with quantum. So this is, you know, a whole new way of thinking about computing and sensing and cybersecurity and national defense. But, you know, we have to do the fundamental work in quantum physics and quantum engineering to be able to enjoy the future fruits of this. It's the same as the dawn of the computing era have led to all of the advances in computer science now. We have to make those fundamental investments now in quantum science if we're going to have the speed, efficiency, and amazing power of quantum in the future.
4: And though a lot of the decisions around research and funding are made at a high level, Kornbluth says we can all have an impact in making sure our country continues to invest in science.
25: Our legislators respond to the needs of their constituents and the interests of their constituents. So, you know, I would love people to dig into this a little bit and to go to their representatives and say, look, science is important to the future of this country. It's important to our future health. It's important to the health of our loved ones. Please lean into support for science.
3: Research is worth maintaining. It is the reason why in America we have been as fortunate as we have been, why we've experienced the type of economic growth that we have in the last 70 years is because of public funding of research and education. And in the university, research and education are tied together.
4: You can learn more about the state of university research at curiositymission.org. 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
14: Medical notes this week. Researchers have discovered how to overcome chemo resistance. Aggressive ovarian tumors often survive standard chemotherapy and return stronger by adapting to the drug. However, a study in Cell Reports reveals the key to stopping the cancer's ability to adapt. When scientists removed a specific protein from the tumor, its vulnerability to chemo was entirely restored. This breakthrough opens a vital path toward making existing treatments far more durable. Can hormone changes increase your desire to overeat, even if the hormones are synthetic? A study published in JAMA Network Open has revealed that emotional eating is significantly higher during the weeks women take active birth control pills compared to the hormone-free days of their cycle. This spike was consistent even after controlling for negative moods, indicating that the synthetic hormones themselves are influencing binge-related behaviors. And finally, looking at your phone could be damaging your spine. Bending your head forward to stare at a screen triples its resting weight, forcing neck muscles into overdrive while weakening essential front stabilization muscles. This severe posture imbalance regularly triggers widespread numbness, cervical pain, and balance issues. Specialists emphasize that simply changing your physical position every 20 minutes is the ultimate way to protect your body. And that's Medical Notes this week. I'm Mayan Vosta Betancourt.
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4: 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Today's guest is a local nonprofit organization talking about a big event or charitable cause that benefits folks in Tucson. Here's your host, Frank Powers.
5: Good morning, I'm Frank Powers, and this is Lifestyle Tucson, the program where we speak to our neighbors, the people behind the scenes of our amazing organizations that are 501c3 nonprofits. Our friends are informing you how they serve our community, and they are here to give you updates on future projects. Let's meet some best friends today. I love the arts and creative expression of all kinds. When it comes to the arts, I feel that Tucson is the baby bear's porridge. It's just right. A lot of that has to do with all the amazing organizations that support artists of all walks of life, especially locally, through community events, collaborations about their work, and even artist-in-residence programs. Art State Arizona, formerly known as SACA, the Southern Arizona Arts and Cultural Alliance, is the statewide nonprofit organization advancing Arizona through creative collaboration in every sector. Art State AZ believes that arts and culture are essential infrastructure for healthy, connected, and prosperous communities, not simply entertainment or added amenities. Through partnerships with artists, businesses, municipalities, government agencies, healthcare organizations, educators, and community leaders, Art State Arizona integrates creativity into public spaces, community development, healthcare, and well-being. At the heart of its work is a goal of building an Arizona where creativity fuels innovation, belonging, equity, resilience, and economic vitality, while creating meaningful opportunities for artists and creative businesses to thrive. By connecting people, place, and purpose through the arts, Art State Arizona is working to position Arizona as a national leader

0: Okay, so I'm very excited to talk to you all about the great things happening today. And it's a good thing it's a Sunday, not a Monday. So we'll have a fun time because we do have a lot to talk about. I help out Art State AZ with social media. Mm-hmm. I love to MC some events when it comes to all these great things because you have a lot of foodie events. There's a lot of great arts and culture events, community meetups. Autumn's on its way, so we're about to really hit event season because there's Lucha Libre action at dig it. I did the voice for that commercial, so I'm super excited to talk to you today. But first, why don't you give us a bit more of the 101 of what Art State AZ is really all about?
1: You hit the nail right on the head, Frank, with talking about our dedication to stoking the creative economy in Arizona. You know, just speaking from my own personal experience, having started with Art State Arizona back in the Soca days around 2017, 2018, contributing to the Undercover Arts magazine, which is also in production right now, going to be published after September, growing my way up with through this company and working more in this sector. It's really been an honor and a privilege, and I feel so encouraged and excited to be a part of this team, including you, who really champions the arts. You know, we're a small but scrappy team of like really just art warriors. You know, that's a sticker that I have hanging up on my wall in my office over there, and I think that it really encapsulates the idea of our mission, which is to essentially, you know, offer more opportunities to artists in our state. We're one of a few states that has 0% permanent arts funding on the budget. One of only a few in the country. So to be in this place where we're creating partnerships with local municipalities throughout the state in order to bring more permanent programming and exhibitions, gallery exhibitions to the forefront, I think is really special because we're giving artists of all mediums an opportunity. You know, MCs, painters, sculptors, musicians, dancers, all of the above and many more.
0: Yeah, it's a lot of artisans in town, and that's what it is. It's not just, you know, public arts. When we think about that and arts funding, because that's what we're talking about here, too, because we did have a big event earlier in the year, a Creative Economy Day.
1: Right.
0: And it is talking about how arts and culture does so much for the economy. It is all the artisans are small businesses. They are.
1: Right.
0: They every single person you see at an art market that's making something there in a 10 by 10 tent is a small business. So when you set up a community festival of hundreds of these folks, you are helping so much of what's going on. When you set up a big event and you think that, oh, arts funding from the government, that's going to go to an ugly statue that I don't like. You got to grow up because it's going to having a tree lighting celebration and a 50th anniversary and all of these events that some of us take for granted because they can go away. I'm from Long Island, where it's got the highest taxes, the highest paid police, the highest paid teachers, the highest bills, the highest everything. And they lost the fireworks. They didn't have fireworks for a good long time at the beach because they couldn't afford it. How does the most populous place, the highest taxes, and they just go, we don't have any money for you to throw it. No more 4th of July celebration.
1: Right.
0: It can go away. So it's really important to realize where public arts funding goes because it is a bigger part of our community than some naysayers think.
1: Right. It is the art exhibition. It is the community festival, music festival, family festival, holiday festival that you and your loved ones go out to and perhaps, as you said, take for granted because, you know, it's a free admission event. You don't quite understand all of the threads that go into producing this sort level of event.
0: Yeah. It's a big, and talking again, because because jokes aside, I love this man, and he just became the president.
1: And I love you.
0: Thank you. And you just became the president of the Tucson Folk Fest.
1: Sure.
0: And that is so impressive and such a big deal, and congratulations,
1: Thank you.
0: It is the largest free music festival in the Southwest. Mm-hmm. What an honor that we have that here right downtown.
1: Absolutely.
0: All these thousands, tens of thousands of people go to it, and it generates all this money for the community. And then some people go, what? When? What's going on? And you just are disconnected and not, I don't know, participating in what it is to be like a neighbor in our community. Go to a free fun festival.
1: Yeah. Won't you be our neighbor?
0: Yeah. So let's talk about some of the good ones coming up because it's a full schedule of events and it is already August. We've got a big one coming up because it's not a foodie event. It is a first event for an indoor art market, correct?
1: Correct. We did bring the market to Westin La Paloma Resort and Spa several years ago, but this is essentially a rejuvenation. It's a renewal of this idea to bring over the summertime –

0: an indoor art festival. So we have the La Paloma Indoor Summer Art Festival coming up just around the corner.
1: Yep, August 22nd and 23rd, I believe. Yep. What time is it going to start in the morning? Around 10 a.m.? Good 10 guess, 10 to 10 4 each day. Mm-hmm. Everyone already commented on some of it, like, oh, it's inside. What a great idea. Everyone's really excited because it can still be a little tough to do these outdoor markets. That's why you get some great night markets in the summer. Yeah. Mm-hmm. But squeezing this one in, giving these artisans yet another big weekend for them to go make a killing and sell their stuff and get noticed is so important at such a great location at West and La Paloma.
0: In August, climate control is a big deal.
1: Yeah. Let's talk about now what else is happening, because we are often at West and La Paloma. We were just there for the, I was going to say, world's best Mexican food, but that's probably in Mexico. So we called it America's Best Mexican Food Festival.
0: A little more diplomatic.
1: Yeah. And how was that? That just happened this past weekend. Excellent, right?
0: Yeah, it was fantastic. You know, we do have the sandwich between two competition events. So we had the World Margarita Championship a couple of months ago. We have the Salsa, Tequila, and Taco Challenge coming up in September, brother.
1: Yeah, I can't wait.
0: With Lucha Libre, which is going to be a whole other, like, what a fun celebration that is. And you're going to be involved. It's going to be awesome.
1: Yeah, that's going to be at the El Conquistador Tucson Sunday, September 6th. Tickets are on sale now. There's VIP tickets as well. You get some extra experiences with these VIP admissions at all these great Art State Arizona events, and you can go find all the details about all the events over at their website at artstateaz.org. Way you can keep up on everything.
0: Yeah, and in September 6th, Labor Day weekend, what a better day to spend your day off on Labor Day weekend than watching wrestlers labor over fighting one another in the spirit of salsa, tequila, and tacos.
1: Yeah, all right. And it's my good friends down there at the Rockstar Wrestling Alliance. We've been doing it all these years, and it was so fun because I did help bring the Lucha Libre to this event, where they were like, we want to do something different and exciting that's not just like, we have folklorico dancing at these other things, and we have traditional like ballet dancers or mariachi things. And they wanted to add something different. And Lucha Libre was like, I think I know some guys. And now there's wrestling inside. And it's so fun. Three big matches that celebrate it all. Mm-hmm. And then we have the awards. And you got Lucha Libre's around for photos and fun.
0: Yeah.
1: So it's a really great event. If you've never seen it, this is definitely one you don't want to miss. I know I have the most fun at the Salsa, Tequila, and Taco Challenge.
0: It has been so cool to see that event evolve. You know, in my first year involved in event production with this organization, we did not have the Lucha Libre aspect. You know, it was more of a formal competition, and that's great. But to set it apart so distinctly with these characters who are telling this contained story over the course of the event, and it is so fun because each of these wrestling matches, they dig into the crowd a little bit. There's some heckling coming from the heels.
1: Yeah.
0: It's full on. I mean, it's bona fide wrestling. It's like what you'd catch on TV, but in the ballroom at El Conquistador. So
1: The thing I tell people about pro wrestling is I don't care who it is, whether it is, you know, Jeff Hardy doing a Hurricane Rana on the top or on TV, or it's just a local luchador doing it 2 feet in front of you.
0: Yeah.
1: It's the most amazing thing you'll ever see. Seeing wrestling live is very exciting, and it does quell some of the naysayers when they're like, wait a minute, I thought that this was phony nonsense. It's like, no, that hurts. Have you fallen down?
0: I mean, that's real athleticism.
1: Yes.
0: And real training. Like, if you and I were to do that right now, we'd get hurt.
1: I can't get up out of bed. Stop it. So that's the idea. I love it. The art of pro wrestling. You'll see it and experience it at that event, Salsa, Tequila, and Taco Challenge.
0: Definitely.
1: But now you did quickly talk about Undercover Arts Magazine. I bet we do even have an event for that in September, because we did last time. Whenever we meet the new magazine, we kind of have a fun event for it. So this is a great opportunity for you to get involved. You can still get printed issues of the magazine. There's several issues of it, all with different themes.
0: I believe
1: this year's issue is all about food and the culinary arts because it's Tucson, the city of gastronomy.
0: Yeah.
1: Let's celebrate it.
0: Yeah, definitely.
1: So what do you think we're going to have to look forward to when it comes to this issue of Undercover Arts?
0: Oh, it's something that's been a privilege to be a part of, being the production lead for this magazine. You know, my background is in journalism.
1: Yes.
0: So it's been fun to kind of go back and start digging into that specific mindset again, where it was like, oh, it was the start of my artistic craft. So it's really cool to work with a group of writers who submitted their applications to be a part of this process. And they're all very, very much a part of like this elevated crew of really strong writers who span, you know, traditional up and coming journalism. There's a few authors and poets in the mix. It's an interesting little group. So we are focusing on food, but not just like, oh, this is our highlight reel of our choice restaurants. You know, like it's more into the depth of traditional journalism. So it's the intersection of food and culture, economic development. So we're really getting into like the research and development portion of the food industry and creative food ways, highlighting indigenous creative food ways and you know, the art of the tepary bean, just everything that's involved with also more of the tribal aspect of the indigenous tribes of Arizona. So we're taking this really intriguing, in-depth cultural approach to the way that we're telling these food stories in this magazine.
1: That's so unique, yeah. And really important. And that's, again, a great part of like being in the Southwest is the huge melting pot we have here. Sure. Right. A lot of people talk about Ellis Island, New York, Manhattan, that melting pot. Yeah. That's where I grew up. Right. But it really is here in the Southwest. We have so much culture here, the indigenous culture, the Mexican culture. Right. And I'm not sure if you notice what a Tucson accent sounds like. It sounds like somewhere else. Right. Forget about it. You got a lot of transplants here and a lot of fun folks that whether they went to college here, moved here for a girl, wink, wink, or anything else, then they wind up staying or moving back.
0: Yeah.
1: Because like I say, Tucson's the baby bear's porridge. It's just right. So I do love talking about all this stuff, but now let's even remind people that they themselves can get involved, because you can go read any of these past issues of Undercover Arts. Yeah. There is digital versions available of all of them, but also you yourself can go get involved and be in the creative sector directory. So that is printed in the book, but there's also a digital version of it. Yeah. So you can go join the creative sector directory. And that is basically a good old fashioned way of saying the yellow pages, right? A good directory index of all these great artists in town, local businesses, local artisans. So this way it's a good way to spotlight you. If you're one of the vendors at our events, we can just look at this right there. And it's got your socials. It's got a little paragraph about you. And not only that, you can apply as a vendor for any of these events. It's one application now, and it's right there on the website at artstateaz.org. Apply for the 26-27 festival season. And it's one application for all of these great events. So it's pretty intense because there's a lot coming up. Let's just do a couple more because we're about halfway through. And then we should just have you back in autumn as we then get to the holiday season.
0: Oh, yeah, yeah.
1: Because we can't just keep talking all the way till Christmas because there's so much to talk about.
0: You and I probably could, maybe just not on the air.
1: Right, we shouldn't, right? But another fun thing that's happening is we do have in October, we've got the Patagonia Fall Festival. Come to Patagonia. This is one of my favorite things because we get Boys House, or we get to stay the night and have a fun event where all of us that work together get to hang out and watch movies that night after we do a big fun event. And it's so fun that when we get together and have these kind of sleepover events as a crew. Because as Jonathan was saying, it is a small crew. Like, Art State Arizona, I think, employs like a dozen people, if it's even a dozen people.
0: It's around a dozen.
1: It's around a dozen. Yeah. And sometimes when you see a giant art organization, you imagine it's 300 people.
0: Sure.
1: It's not. No. This is a dozen folks that are getting together because of volunteers, because of donors, because of people that believe in what we're doing, that show up and show out at all these fun events. And you yourself can volunteer as well. Yeah. We've even got a great volunteer program where we reward you. And I think there's even a celebration in December for all these volunteers. So this way you can just honestly make friends, because we become quite friendly with all of our volunteers because we're a good friendly group.
0: Yeah.
1: And it's fun to just hang out and do fun stuff together. My favorite thing is when a ragtag group of kids gets together and puts on a show. And that's what we do. So I do love that. If you want to volunteer, there's information about that as well on the website. But really just get involved with everything we're up to, because then this way you get to come and have a fun sleepover with the boys, right? Right. Sometimes you go to the girl's house and hang out in the pool. It's a good time.
0: It is. It is really. I mean, it's developing. It's a lot of work, right? Like you have to really stay on top of it. But that trade off is this really rewarding work culture where we do it. It does feel like a family.
1: Yeah. And it is. Mm-hmm. So, and you can even meet them on the website too. You can meet the staff. See handsome Jonathan there. All right. All right. So now, let's, again, keep going, because we also have another new one. AZ Fall Art in the Park, celebrating Arizona art, music, food, drink, and handmade culture, November 14th and the 15th.
0: We are taking it to the field. So, Rito Raceway in the heart of Tucson. Mm-hmm. So traditionally, we've hosted a fall art festival a little further north. This is the first time that we're bringing that, essentially, that similar essence to Rito Raceway, but it's going to come with its own quirks. We're going to be introducing a higher number of artists at this event, exhibitors who, from a different side of town who are going to come in and interact, provide art activities to the families and the kids and do their thing. So, it's going to be a very similar feeling, but in an all new location, and some of the players are going to be different and fresh and new. So yeah, I mean, and it's what you would expect from, you know, in Tucson, it's our first, if I'm recalling correct, chronologically in my head, the 100 plus events that we produce every year.
1: Yeah.
0: This is the first that we're doing that is more along the lines of the traditional community art festival, outdoors this season. So once the weather falls back into a little bit more temperate normalcy.
1: Yeah. Sane. Yeah.
0: And our skin is not actively burning.
1: Yeah.
0: You know, we'll bring it to Rita Raceway. There'll be over 250 artists and makers and creative businesses showcasing original work. So again, it's every medium. You really have to come out to these things to understand. I mean, it's handcrafted goods in the world of fashion, home decor, jewelry, mixed media. And yeah. A lot more.
1: And just gorgeous art and yard art. I love the yard. A lot of people, I feel like this is where people get yard art. This is where people get the cool rusty sculptures.
0: Totally.
1: That's where these folks go. Some of them, they don't have a shop. They have a home workshop. That's where they're making all their great art. Yeah. But then they bring it out to these events.
0: And I love this fall festival format because it's also the time of year where we start to get in with the, you know, maybe not quite sweater weather, but still feeling that vibe, right? Mm-hmm. So we're simmering down into the idea, you know, we're projecting the idea of brown falling leaves onto our cacti in Tucson, Arizona. and with those fall vibes, I mean, comes, you know, it's I'm really excited for the music program we're bringing to this event, because I mean, tying back into more of the trad folk music, that's kind of what we'll have on display.
1: Oh, okay.
0: And, you know, acoustic performances all weekend long.
1: Okay. Yeah. That's I love it. So yeah, there's just so much to enjoy. Let's just blast through some more of these. So there's the Lawn Cantata Fine Art Festivals. There are several of these throughout the year. So you get one in November, you get them in January, you get one in March. So that's a good weekend there. Go down to that place. It's a good time. We were going to talk about real quick that you have the Oro Valley Holiday Festival of the Arts in early December. So that's another fun one where we celebrate the holidays. I'm going to have you back. I hope so. Before then, so we could talk all about everything happening for the holidays. Because
0: Santa's
1: really
0: going to be there.
1: Yeah.
0: He's going to say, ho, ho, how are you?
1: Let's do this. Because I got to think. Yeah. Now listen, all right? We've had a little bit of a narrative at these fun holiday events because I get to host them. So this year I was thinking if we finally do it, and I threatened it last year that maybe next year Scrooge shows up on Saturday. So we'll see. And this year of all years, right? Come on, Ebenezer's come to theaters.
0: Oh, yeah.
1: I won't have it. All right. So this year it might be Santa and Scrooge. I have to get permission. We'll see. Okay. Remember, the good thing about Scrooge is at the end of it, he learns his lesson and gives up. So that's the good point.
0: Family friendly.
1: Yeah, always, of course. Yeah. Bah! Families. Anyway. Now let's quickly talk about all this great stuff happening when it comes to like weekly, because there's a great event happening constantly at Tucson Catalyst in the Tucson Mall. So you want to go down to the Catalyst Creative Collective. It's right there on the first floor. You can get in near the Red Robin entrance where that used to be. There's always things happening at Catalyst, and you yourself can get involved if you want to, because you can rent Catalyst. It's a huge space, 14,000 square feet, several rooms, music labs, there's recording spaces, all these great folks and friends that'll help you, and there's great partners there all the time. Tell us everything that you know about Tucson Catalyst at the Tucson Mall.
0: I feel like it's just the perfect conglomeration of everything we've been talking about, because not only is it where the Art State crew, you know, we all kind of work hybrid, but when we do work in office, it's in the back offices at Catalyst. We have several partners who are renting space in the area as well, including Henry Noodle, a local. It's the name of a cat, actually, who Martha, the owner of the business, she makes cat toys. So we have someone making cat toys with a nice old traditional sewing machine.
1: Wow.
0: Right in the back offices, like about two cubbies away from mine.
1: That's so funny. We
0: work with Seven Sound, a music production company who is in that space pretty consistently. Tucson Youth Music, Esperanza Dance Company. We have Revissimo Art Center providing art classes to kids. Just a really talented, awesome, solid guy, Jacob Migliore, right up front.
1: You have to see his art. It's absolutely incredible. He's so talented.
0: It's outstanding.
1: It's outstanding.
0: Culinary arts. We have multiple culinary partners, charcuterie boards from Humble Board, Mr. Ice Guy, and Colonel Mustard's Hot Dogs. There's a lot going on in there all the time. Southern Arizona Symphony Orchestra rehearses there.
1: Mm-hmm. Tucson Toolbox is there on Mondays where you can go rent tools, like a tool library, and that's been working very, very well, which is nice. That's the point of all of this.
0: Yeah.
1: Is it is a great community space. And I'll say that the rumors of what happens at malls is not really true, and that might be happening in other places. Mm-hmm. But Tucson's malls still do quite well because they have realized that they need to be community spaces. And I feel that we are definitely like a pinnacle version of that. Park Place Mall has done a great job. And we've even partnered with Park Place Mall for all these great events, for the Dia de los Muertos events. They do a bunch of great community events there. But that is because, again, these two malls were bought and sold to new owners. Mm-hmm. And these owners believe in what they're trying to do with these places. So you should go to the malls, see what's new there, and go support a lot of these fun community things that are happening at both malls here in Tucson. But specifically, the Tucson Mall is where you're going to find Catalyst. Those culinary partners are in the creative kitchen. There's a kitchen down there. Oh, like I'm saying, you could record a podcast down there in the sound booths. There's pianos down there and a full music lab area. It's all of that stuff. We've even put on a sketch comedy show there. Mm-hmm. And again, an orchestra fits in there to rehearse. So it's a gigantic space with a lot of opportunity. But again, a lot of opportunity for friends and people to get together and to find partnerships and creativity, because we've seen that happen a lot. You can apply to be the artist in residence. So every month there is an artist in residence. It's a great program that really helps fill the space up with new and unique people. And that artist can be anything, whether we've had graphic designers. I've done it doing like children's entertainment. Yeah. We've had sculptors in there, performance art, and all this different type of art. So there's a lot of opportunity for you to get down there and get involved at Tucson Catalyst or at the Catalyst Creative Collective at Tucson Catalyst over on Instagram. Follow Art State Arizona at Art State AZ on Instagram, and you can like them both on Facebook. That's where the information is. So just keep up, because we're doing our best. It's a small and scrappy crew that are telling you about all the opportunities out there available for you in the Tucson Mall, at the Catalyst Creative Collective, at Art State AZ, and all these wonderful events and all the partners that you'll meet if you just start hanging out. So let me just ask you other things. What do you want to talk about when it comes to Art State AZ? Because I do love being a champion of it.
0: Yeah.
1: And really believe in it. And now we've did a lot of the details there. But now just tell me just how you feel about it, what your experience now has been, because you're about to almost hit a decade of working there, it sounds like.
0: Yeah, it's really, you know, it's the work that you get what you put into it. You know, we're again, I mean, the scrappy crew, we're all super passionate about our the lanes that we work within and the mission that we serve on the overall. And I just want to drive home how incredible it is that we have something that we've been able to create here and maintain and sustain again in a state that so far does not have that permanent funding apparatus built into its yearly budget.
1: Let's even unpack that quickly, because we did do Creative Economy Day. So let's talk about that.
0: Yeah.
1: Arizona every year has the arts budget on the ballot. They have to vote for it. That's what Jonathan means by, like, we have zero, so every year we have to fight for it. Several years ago, it was the standard was $5 million. They said, no, how about zero?
0: Right.
1: So they made us beg, and at the midnight hour, okay, we'll give you $2 million. So that's a pretty big difference. But look how abuse works, where now you're desperate. Oh, thank God they gave us two.
0: Right.
1: That's less than half of what it was. And now the next year happens. Hey, we're going to give you zero. And we have to beg.
0: Right.
1: That is not sustainable. There is a way that we should be a state that does not have to have us beg for this every single year.
0: Right.
1: Because of everything we just talked about. Mm-hmm. It is not an ugly statue. You have to grow up. That's not what arts funding does.
0: Right.
1: It helps every one of us be a small business, be an entrepreneur, pick ourselves up by our bootstraps, and fulfill that American dream that you're all so obsessed with, that just because we're doing it with paint, for some reason you think that's not valid. Art is important. It is not just about creativity. It is about culture and who we are as people. It's about our history and everything that we represent and what all of us represent, because art is the voice of every community. I am on a soapbox and a half, Jonathan. Okay.
0: But you're correct. I mean, I agree with you. And I would just encourage folks to really think about the avenues in which art plays a role in their everyday life. What is the music that they grew up enjoying? How do they express themselves at a local venue, enjoying a concert with their burger or their salad? Where do their kids or their grandkids go to express themselves with art, music, dance class? These things can easily go away, and we are on a path in Arizona to where realistically, feasibly, some of that will, and it is actively happening. So you need to think about the organizations, you know, when we're splitting $2 million across the board that we fought tooth and nail for, these are for organizations like Art State Arizona, local theater troops, local dance troops, art school, all across the state. Mm-hmm. Hundreds, thousands of entities all fighting for a piece of that pie.
1: Yeah. The yeah. state, which, by the way, where are we ranked as far as schools?
0: Oh, not high.
1: Right. Boy, I sure hope this arts education helps us, because you know who becomes a superstar? You don't want your kids to become superstars, right? It's right. in the arts. You want a rock star. You want an actor winning awards. You want all these things that you follow and dream, watch, and listen to. Right. It's in the arts.
0: Right.
1: You know, even if it's architecture, Frank Lloyd Wright's an artist.
0: Oh, yeah.
1: Everything.
0: Yeah, I mean, you speak to the art of the steel sculpture. I mean, that is a part of it, like having a beautifying your town with local sculpture art. I mean, it's all over Oro Valley and Tucson, mural art.
1: Yeah.
0: Yeah.
1: Oh, and by the way, don't get me wrong, because I also love public sculptures, because there's a lot of beautiful ones there.
0: Yeah, there are.
1: It's just that a lot of people like to default think it's going to be bad.
0: Well, it's the misconception that their tax dollars are going towards exclusively that.
1: Right. And we can say that they are not. So you need to grow up and get informed at Art State Arizona. Get informed over at artstateaz.org. Follow them on Instagram and Facebook, because this is a group of folks that I really do appreciate. I'm happy that I get a small little bit of work in there when I get to do what I do, because it's such a great group. We've all made friends, like, for real. And it's so important to get involved, because that's how you make friends. So volunteer. Come hang out at Art State Arizona. Because today, we made friends with Jonathan Fromm, Creative Programs Manager of Art State Arizona, reimagining what's possible when arts and culture are treated not as luxuries, but as essential infrastructure in our creative economy. Thank you so much for joining me today.
0: Thank you, my friend.
1: This was Lifestyle Tucson. Bing, bong, bing. Time for a recap. What more do I need to say? You can tell how much I love Art State Arizona and Jonathan. And good for him. And congratulations again, Jonathan. Now president of the Tucson Folk Fest and doing such a great job at Art State Arizona. It's really great to watch your friends succeed and to make new friends at all these great things. So volunteer and get involved. Follow Art State AZ on Instagram. Follow at Tucson Catalyst on Instagram and also Facebook as well for both those great organizations. 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
6: In today's class, let's talk about how risk requires management and the inherited IRA rules are getting harder to ignore. 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Stick around, folks. We're going to have a great time today in class. Sharpen those pencils. 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
2: Chris Longworth is the Money Professor.
8: But I want to inherit all the money. The inherited IRA countdown is what we're going to hit first. Welcome to the show, The Money Professor with Chris Longworth. Chris Longworth is The Money Professor. I'm Jackie Selby.
6: Happy to be in class with everyone today. You, Jackie, are looking awesome as ever. And I know we've got some good information to share. This has been a hot topic over the last year. And it will continue to be so because of the rules that they're kind of... I mean, they're really vague, and people are having a hard time understanding what the rules of inherited IRAs really represent. And there are some unique pieces in there we really must understand. And so today we're going to talk about some of that, help folks get that broader knowledge, help them apply that knowledge. And then guess what? Every day is Saturday.
8: We like the idea of that. Now, Chris, how come in the movies, you know, when they have the big meeting to find out who inherited what, the reading of the will.
6: The reading of the will.
8: It never says, oh, you get the IRA. Congratulations.
6: Yeah. Well, I mean, generally, that's the piece that, you know, it's not true dramatic. In fact, it's the negative drama that people don't want. So that's why they don't glorify that piece, because it's really not that thrilling. You know, but in essence, truly, it's... When we look at just the numbers itself, it's really quite dramatic, and it really begs us to pay attention, folks. And so let's start with just some basic data metrics that right now, currently, it is estimated that in the hands of current 401k, we'll call participants, right? Participant beneficiaries, those people, the working class and the retiree pool, hold an estimated well over $50 trillion. And we are looking at a handoff event. We call the handoff event, which is the inheritance event that happens this year, is some of the estimates are pushing up towards $70+ trillion are going to change hands throughout inheritance. And so that's a lot. That's a lot on numbers. That's a big, I mean, that's hard to recognize those numbers, but that's true data metrics. And this is why we say if you make a mistake here, sometimes it's not just painful, it's expensive. And nobody wants to add expense in their retirement life, especially if they're handing off something that they think is a blessing to the family. And lo and behold, it's a curse all the way around because no one really understood it. No one really, you know, they really didn't know how to use it. And then all of a sudden, you know, penalties are starting to accrue. You know, what do you mean we got to take a distribution? I didn't know that had to happen. And I mean, it's the certain things that people just don't understand that can pop up. Like I said, it's that when the devil pops up, and there it is, and now we got to deal with it. And
8: now what? Yeah.
6: Well, I mean, here again, this is where risk requires management. So if the inherited IRA is in a risk investment of any kind, well, that requires some serious management. If we are simply inheriting savings, well, that's rather simple. A non-IRA account has different rules upon it, and they're rather simple rules. The IRA is where we find the most complex and regulated piece of all of the assets that a retiree will have is in a traditional IRA, a traditional deferred account, only because the IRS has made it so.
8: Oh boy.
6: And so within that, on that handoff, so again, between a spouse There is no, I mean, the spouse gets to absorb it as their own. It's, they use the spousal rules of IRA. So they literally, nothing stops for them. Nothing changes for them. So there's really no danger to the spouse. I mean, it's not even an issue. It's when the last one dies. Now what happens? So the beneficiaries that are named, they will be the first in line. This is why it is so important to have designated beneficiaries on all of these types of programs, on all of your programs in general.
8: All right.
6: All of your money, all of your insurance must have designated beneficiaries.
8: This is a very good point. If you haven't gone over this with a professional, the Money Professor is available to you. His name's Chris Longworth.
6: So great.
8: 800-719-7917. 800-719-7917. You can use that number. Get onto his...
6: priority spot.
8: Yeah, in his calendar with a priority spot. Yep. Now, I was just thinking, what if you're the first wife and the man had you as the designated beneficiary and then he got divorced and he remarried and he didn't change it?
6: Haven't seen that before, have we? And that's, boy, there's lots of drama. Movies have been made about this.
8: I'm telling
6: scenario.
8: You.
6: You know what I'm
8: first
6: saying?
8: First Wives Club.
6: Some of the, I mean, some of the most noted Hollywood elites have died intestate without a proper will or a trust, and it is an absolute melee. It's just crazy what can happen.
8: Right.
6: But truly, that's a great point. So in that regard, previous life, why I was called the previous life. Right. So we had a previous life. We were married. Doesn't matter how long. That person was your named beneficiary on your life insurance policy and as a beneficiary to your retirement plan. Right.
8: Hey.
6: Right. So off we go. Life goes on. Life happens. You two decide to go different ways. You part your ways and you never change those things. You never change the beneficiary form in your life policy and you never change the beneficiary form on your retirement plan. Life goes on. You find someone you really care about. You guys fall in love. You get married. You spend many years, have children together. Many, you're a grandfather and grandparent many times over. And you die at the end of your life spending, you know, a 40 plus years with this person only to find out at the end of your death, well, you never change those things. And the ex gets the life insurance. And she gets your retirement plan.
8: Unless you change it.
6: Unless you change it. The current wife gets none of it because that's how powerful the designated beneficiary form is. It is not contestable after death. It's not changeable after death, certainly. So that's why it's so important to understand just some of the basic, just some of the basic things. Make sure that we mentioned this at the last show. All of your bank accounts, all of your accounts at the bank, please go and put a POD, pay upon death, on those. Mm-hmm. Please, please do that for me and do it for the loved ones that you care about. And like I said before, one of the most loving things that we can do if we really love our family is prepare ahead of time for all of these events. Make it so that they don't have to do anything but simply show up with a letter and the account is now theirs.
8: Mm-hmm.
6: So again, pre-planning, it really makes all these events happen very easily, right? It's not hard. Designated beneficiary forms, update them across your lifespan. Everything you have, update them. If there's been life changes, make sure that your designated beneficiary forms reflect those life changes. If people have gone, come and gone, make sure that they are no longer there if you don't want to bless them, right? Not hard to do, folks. It really isn't hard to do, but it takes some thought, takes some effort, but it must be done. Otherwise, I've had to have those conversations with people where you have to look them in the eye and say, sorry, you don't get this because you're not the designated beneficiary. The other person is. And, oh my God, it's...
8: That hurts.
6: More than hurts. you got to run and duck.
8: Mm-hmm. Man.
6: I mean, sometimes it gets downright, you know, violent. And this is where I say it's unfortunate, but if we don't pay attention to these things, these are just two of the things that can really, really cause pain and suffering after you are gone. So think forward, folks. Let's go, like I said, pay upon death forms at the bank and designated beneficiaries on everything else, all your insurance, life insurance, any type of investment that you have, any pension that you have,
8: okay,
6: anything, make sure you have a designated beneficiary that is there to receive it. That way they'll get the blessings from the IRS and all of those rules that will literally benefit them. Otherwise, it could be a very unfriendly situation where it's not so beneficial. So,
8: okay. Chris, I have a question for you. 800-719-7917 after I give your number here. 800-719-7917. Yeah. What if there's a bunch of beneficiaries listed, but the person doesn't have a will?
6: See, there again, this is what I like about designated beneficiaries. It doesn't need a will.
8: Okay.
6: The designated beneficiary form is a standalone document.
8: All right.
6: It is a separate piece outside of the will that literally gives you the power to choose and designate someone and not have to worry about it being in a will or a trust, because it's a self-completing document. So,
8: okay.
6: You know, Jackie, let's take a minute and turn to the students right there and say, hey, guys, if you've heard anything here in the first part of the show about how you can make sure that you are covered in these areas, use the phone number Jackie's going to give you, and let's sit down and do a couple things. Let's do a real good review. If you haven't had a real strong review lately, let's do the forensic review I like to do, and let's take a look at everything that you're doing. We'll focus in on the income plan. We'll make sure that it will last all of your life, no matter how long that life is. We're specialists in that part, folks. It's what we do day in and day out. How about for the next 10 of you that call in right now, no cost, no obligation, you will get the priority spot on the calendar, and then we will also take a look at the fee report. We'll analyze that for you and help you understand that, the multiple layers that there are and how you can change some of those. How about the risk assessment? If we can help you recognize the unnecessary losses and stop those, that means more income for you. And the tax analysis. This is the big one, folks. This is the one that will really reveal how much you are actually going to keep and what Uncle Sam is going to demand from you for the rest of your life. We'll show you how you can change that number and make it the smallest one. Let's do that customized income plan. Let's use the Wealth Defender defined benefit strategy. We'll strengthen your retirement income, take all of the worry and guesswork out of your retirement living. In short, folks, this is the easy part. If you do this right, all comprehensive review, totally complimentary, no obligation whatsoever. Jackie, let them know how they can get that done.
8: Okay, super simple. We've got an 800 number set up for you, 800-719-7917, 800-719-7917. The show is called The Money Professor. You can also check out his website. Would you like that? It's thefinancialeducationgroup.com.
4: Chris Longworth, the money whiz, flexing wisdom on the biz. Got a plan for the dough you stack, fixed it.

0: So some of the biggest retirement decisions are hidden in the paperwork. So we're going to unfold a bit of that for you. This is our mailbag segment on The Money Professor with Chris Longworth. Details, Chris.
1: Unfolding the paper, right?
0: Yes.
1: Unfolding the paper.
0: How about this one? We inherited mom's brokerage account. Do we owe tax on it right away or only if we sell something?
1: See, that's a great question. I love this one. Most people don't understand the inheritance rules and what is the taxable liabilities of such inheritance. If it's mom's brokerage account, that would give me an idea that it's not an IRA. It's a non-qualified savings account. That's what the IRS is going to deem it as, a non-qualified account. Well, in fact, you get to receive those as a stepped-up basis rule. And that simply means there is no taxable event due to you the day that you receive it. So you can receive it upon mom's death at the stepped-up basis rule, which means the value the day you receive it is where it will start. Now, if it grows beyond there while you own it, yes, now we have capital gains tax that we must pay attention to. But the IRS publication 551 says that inherited property basis is generally the fair market value at the date of death or the alternative valuation date. So stepped up basis means that they can, like I said, inherit it at the day that, mom passed. That is deemed to be the basis or the value is that day. You get to receive it right there. There's no taxes to you. But if it grows beyond that, taxable liability will be long-term capital gains tax.
0: Dang.
1: Could be. Again, depending upon what that looks like, we help many folks right now. Again, there is a lot of money that changes hands in this inheritance handoff, folks. And, you know, look at inheritance as a real blessing to your future. I mean, it will literally allow you the opportunity to set yourself up so that you can have a wonderful retirement future if you use it as such. Remember, definition on your money. Just because you got a lump sum of money, put a definition on it, folks. Inheritance is a wonderful thing. It can be an absolute blessing when it's handled correctly. And I can promise you that everyone that we work with that leaves, you know, we build legacy so that they can leave an inheritance behind. Their greatest fear is that it gets spent all at once. It just gets blown quickly.
0: Oh.
1: It's not used wisely. That's the greatest fear of the people that we work with, that when we ask them, you know, what are they worried about? Well, Chris, I'm worried that it's not going to get used wisely. I'm worried it's going to blow up in one party. You know, I mean, I've seen it happen, actually. Oh, my God. I have stories I could share with folks of two daughters that received, and he died way too soon, way too young, 72, and left about $500,000 split between two daughters. And literally within 12 months, it was all gone. All of it. Every penny.
0: No.
1: It went to parties. It went to boats for the boyfriend. Not even married. These people weren't even married. Boats and cars and motorcycles for the boyfriends.
0: No.
1: Not even for themselves. I mean, that...
0: We're speechless.
1: $500,000 in 12 months between two people evaporated. Now, that's a problem. In my world, that's a tragedy. That's a tragedy. I could, you know, Tom is banging on the box right now. I can hear him still.
0: I bet. Yep.
1: There again, totally. He did not want that to happen. But he didn't do anything to prevent it either. He didn't have any provisions of guidance. This is where a well done will and a trust matched with all of your benefits of all your investments and planning can be a real blessing. Is we want to have these things passed to the next generation with purpose and with some kind of knowledge that it's going to continue on and provide a benefit for them and maybe even the next generation beyond them, your grandchildren, or how about great-grandchildren? I mean, a legacy done right can go several generations and provide benefit all along the way. So you've got to think about it.
0: So you know all these strategies.
1: Totally. Yeah, I mean,
0: oh, good.
1: It's all about strategy.
0: Or it won't last. All right, 800-719-7917, 800-719-7917. Although I have seen people who have a trust fund and they get a huge like distribution from the thing every month.
1: Certainly. Yeah, no, I mean, there's many different ways that inheritance can pass. And we want to certainly understand all the different ways that could be done. So that way it benefits you, your family, the structure. I mean, if there's a business involved, we want to, again, there's a lot to look at when we talk about inheritance. So we're happy to explore that with everyone.
0: 800-719-7917 is how you reach the Money Professor. All right. What about for people who are creeping up on their required minimum distributions?
1: The dreaded RMDs.
0: RMDs. And what's required by whom?
1: Well, the IRS has guidelines that says that a certain age, and that age is right now, currently it's 73, and I believe in 2033 it goes to 75. And they're pushing that age farther and farther out where you must start to take distributions from your deferred savings. So your qualified deferred accounts, your IRAs, 401ks, and the sort. If you have been delaying taking those dollars, you don't need them, so you're just letting them ride. Well, you reach a certain age, and currently it's 73, then you must start distributions. And that's why it's required minimum distribution. It's not a maximum, it's a minimum. And that minimum amount can be enough to push people into a higher tax bracket, to where all of a sudden now you're paying, instead of 20%, you're paying 24%. And it also raises your Medicare surcharges. What used to be $185 is now $225 or more. And it's because you are making more income, and that's what affects your income piece. So that's why I say it really makes, Jackie, I'm just going to say it plain, it makes a damn good argument to be able to have this conversation and say, what do you want to claim as income and what do you want to have as cash flow that's not considered income? Does that make sense? Students and listeners, does that make sense at all? You want to be able to have control over what you call income and have enough cash flow that's not considered income, that it doesn't hurt you. We don't want to pay extra Medicare charges. So don't. Control your income, right? Remove the tax man. Remove him. Even at 73, you do conversion at 73. There is a huge benefit between 73 and 90. Let's just say you'll make it to 90. There's a huge benefit between there just by removing the RMDs. So again, we love to show folks how this works. And this is a great one because, again, this is so important because you want to leave something behind that's a blessing, not a curse. And if we leave behind inherited IRAs, it can be a bit of a curse because the beneficiary, right, they have to distribute those dollars in that 10-year period. It's all income to them. How about it pushes them two tax brackets higher? How about that one?
0: No.
1: Oh, yes. And it does it for 10 years. Ouch. So again, more money coming out of the account going to the tax man, less money going to the beneficiaries. It's a trap that we must understand to avoid. And the easy way to avoid it is pay your taxes early, pay your taxes now, do it up front. I don't care what anyone else says. I will show you the mathematics that will support that idea. It does not make sense to push this down the road to the next generation. It does not.
0: Okay.
1: Right?
0: Very good information. Call Chris, 800-719-7917.
1: Yeah, have some fun.
0: Yeah, 800-719-7917. How about this? We have a house in two different states.
1: Yeah.
0: How do we prove where we really live for taxes? I like this.
1: This is that, you know, the famed 6 months and a day rule, right? I mean, 6 months and a day, and generally, I'll say this very, very carefully, generally, because the states are changing these rules too, generally, that's what's deemed your permanent residence, wherever you spend the majority time. Now, Kiplinger will say it's 183-day rule, right? Wherever you spend 183 days, that is deemed to be your primary residence. It doesn't have to be contiguous. Doesn't have to be all at once. We could, you know, hop back and forth month after, you know, every other month. But just make sure you spend the extra couple of weeks where you want it to be your permanent residence, right? That's the rules. I mean, it's kind of simple. Now, the states are leaning on that, and they are changing. I know California, Washington, I think even Oregon has got provisions that they're trying to go after people that have property here and a their main domicile is not in the state, they're still going after you somehow. And I mean, I don't like it for that, but you know, we're seeing things start to be talked about having extra taxes on people who have vacation homes here. So if you are a snowbird, for instance, and this, you know, you've deemed to be a little bit more tax friendly in Arizona, so you, that is now your present domicile, your primary residence, and your home here becomes a vacation home, mm-hmm. There may not be any relief for you in Washington. So they're still going to come after everything they can here, because the state's broke, and it's, that's what they're telling us anyway. And I find that to be a different conversation for another day, but truly, we have to be aware of that, right?
0: Dang. All right. Dang.
1: Yeah, I mean, well, again, this is where structure and planning is everything, guys. I mean, I'm telling you, if you don't think forward a little bit, just a little bit, you know, learn some things. What does it mean to have multiple properties in multiple states? What are the states where this is real friendly to do? Can I have a home in Florida and make that my permanent residence and have a home here and not have to pay anything extra? Probably not. Probably not. So again, it depends on the state and the rules that are there. We really want to make it really well understood. So Jackie, here we are at the end of class. Students and listeners, we love you each and every week being here. And we just hope you heard something that of interest today. And again, this whole class is all designed about provoking thought. We want you to start thinking differently about your money. We want you to start questing for smart money management skills. Guys, remember, smart money management skills. Apply those to your life. 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The next 10 will get those priority spots. We still have a few available. Call in right now. Get that calendar appointment, and then let's go through your situation. Let's see how the defined benefits plan of the Wealth Defender can strengthen your overall retirement plan, provide for you all the desires that you wish. Remember, your expectations must be met by the financial plan's ability to deliver. If you are using investments that cannot deliver your expectations, you're probably not going to be happy. So folks, if you want to see what that tax analysis tells us, if you want to do a real risk assessment, give us a call right now. Give that or use that number Jackie's going to give you. I'm going to let her ring us out of class today, folks. Again, we're thrilled each and every week to have you here. We hope to see you next week as well. And Tuesday and Thursday online in the live workshop lab. Jackie, give them that phone number. Folks, have a great weekend, and we will see you next week.
0: 800-719-7917, 800-719-7917. 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And class is now dismissed.

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4: 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Perfect day to chill out by the pool. Here's Stephen Stills. Love the one you're with. Good morning.

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You're listening to the Yacht Rock Marina. I'm Larry Mack. Cutting crew and Looking Glass after this one from Billy Joel.

0: 96.1 KLPX Cutting Crew, I just died in your arms. You're listening to the Yacht Rock Marina, Steve Winwood, Bob Seger, Lindsey Buckingham, and Firefall. Before we get to hour number two of the Yacht Rock Marina, hey, we got together with the Law Tigers Motorcycle Lawyers, and we are fueling your morning with a special rider appreciation free fuel up. No strings attached. It's going to be happening this Friday morning from 7 a.m. to 9 a.m. at the Circle K, right there in the corner of Silver Bell and Ina, this Friday morning, August 21st. Free gas for motorcycles, courtesy of the Law Tigers. Now, I'm going to be out there live on site with 96.1 KLPX. 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So far this year, they have awarded scholarships to more than 10 people to take the Motorcycle Safety Basic Rider Course, which I did last year. It's an amazing course. 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
1: You're back on board the Yacht Rock Marina with Larry Mack. 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

Trouble from Lindsay Buckingham. You're listening to the Yacht Rock Marina. Good morning, 96.1 KLPX. I'm Larry Mack. So Lindsay Buckingham and Stevie Nicks are being friendly once again and talking, and from what I understand, talking almost every day. Now, on one camp, I've heard that the band doesn't feel that they could tour again without Christine McVie, who passed away a couple years ago. But Lindsay said, well, we could tour because we did tour for a while back in the late 90s, early 2000s without her. And there have been various incarnations of the band throughout the years anyway. And, of course, if they did tour, they would obviously do a tribute to her as well. Genesis After Firefall, 96.1 KLPX and the Yacht Rock Marina.

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0: 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Hour number two just around the corner. Steely Dan, Don Henley, Eagles, Chris Rea, and a lot more Yacht Rock. Now, we're cranking up the summer with Full Throttle Weekend, so starting again today at noon, no ballads, no soft stuff clogging up the fast lane. Just loud, high-energy classic rock with no idle time all weekend long. 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Then we'll start it up again after Deep Cuts at noon today. Full Throttle Weekend's brought to you by the Law Tigers, your Tucson motorcycle accident attorneys.
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0: 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You're listening to the Yacht Rock Marina. I'm Larry Mack. Before we get to deep cuts at 10 o'clock this morning, we're going to hear from the Guess Who, Atlanta Rhythm Section, Manfred Mann's Earth Band, Kenny Loggins, and even some Eric Carmen in there. Well, every weekday at noon, the professor, Mike Rapp, takes you back in time with a little time machine action by playing six songs in a row, all from the same year. Monday, six songs in a row for lunch. From the year 1974.
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I'm Larry Mack. 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

0: 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I'm Larry Mack. Up next, as we wrap up the Outrock Marina, we got 2 hours of a show called Deep Cuts. 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In the first hour of Deep Cuts, get to hear from Jackson Browne, The Grateful Dead, Rainbow, Lou Reed, some live music from Pink Floyd. Also going to give you a chance to win a pair of tickets to see Tad Benoit at the Fox Tucson Theater next Friday night.
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1: 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The tracks you didn't hear every hour. And the ones you never forgot. Welcome to Deep Cuts. 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

Holiday and Scorpions, 96.1 KLPX. Prior to that, we heard from the Grateful Dead, Box of Rain, and kicked off Deep Cuts with Jackson Browne and Rock Me on the Water. My name is Larry Mack. We do this every Sunday morning from 10 till noon, 2 hours of the Deep Cuts. All right, before the end of this segment, we're going to hear something live from Pink Floyd. Also hear from Lou Reed, but here's Stargazer from Rainbow, 96.1 KLPX.

one played football for the coach. They said I was a little too lightweight to play linebacker, so I'm playing right in. One played football.

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0: Live Pink Floyd, that is High Hopes. 96.1 KLTX. Good morning, you're listening to Deep Cuts. We do this every Sunday morning from 10 till noon. 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Now, before we get to hour two of Deep Cuts at 11 o'clock, we're going to hear from Crosby, Stills, and Nash, The Who, Doobie Brothers, and J.J. Cale. We're also going to give you a chance to win a pair of tickets to see Tad Benoit. If you love swampy blues guitar, he's going to be at the Fox Tucson Theater next Friday night. I'm going to have a chance for you to win a pair of tickets at that concert coming up, like I said, in the next 15 or so minutes.
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Here's Doobie Brothers, Eyes of Silver on Deep Cuts.

0: JJ Kale's original version of Cocaine, 96.1 KLPX. Hour two of Deep Cuts around the corner. Rolling Stones, Neil Young, Dave Mason, Timbuk 3, and we'll get the lead out with a tune you don't hear that often.
1: Hey Minions, it's me, Alice Cooper, and if you're not listening to Alice's Attic every Sunday through Friday night, you are a loser. You're losing out on hearing great stories from my concert trips around the world and trivial facts about your favorite artists. You're losing out by not hearing the most amazing rock ever recorded. 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

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We heard The Doors, Spanish Caravan, before the one you just heard from The Stones, Harlem Shuffle. Timbuk 3 after Dave Mason, 96.1 KLPX.

0: Getting the lead out. The girl I love, she got long, black, wavy hair. That is Led Zeppelin, 96.1 KLPX. You're listening to Deep Cuts. Before I get out of here and head it over to Andrew at noon, I'm going to hear from Triumph and give you a shot at winning a pair of tickets to see Tab Benoit next Friday night over at the Fox Tucson Theater. Also happening on Friday, 96.1 KLPX and Law Tigers Motorcycle Lawyers are fueling your morning with a special rider appreciation free fuel up. That's right, I said free fuel up. Happening next Friday. It's coming up Friday, 7 a.m. to 9 a.m. at the Circle K there on the corner of Silver Bell and Ina. Free gas for motorcycles, courtesy of Law Tigers. I'm going to be live on site with 96.1 KLPX. Now, this free gas event is for motorcycle riders only. No purchase necessary. There's no strings attached. Just come on in and gas up. Just got to have your motorcycle with you. And that's what gets the gas. 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They're a Tucson nonprofit dedicated to supporting motorcycle safety, community, and heritage. So far this year, they have awarded scholarships to more than 10 people to take the Motorcycle Safety Basic Rider Course. I took that last year. It's an amazing class. More details, klpx.com.
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1: Alrighty, Tab Benoit, if you love swampy blues guitar rock, he is going to be over at the Fox Tucson Theater that's coming up Friday night. Opening up his show will be the Zach Schultz Gang. You can get your tickets at klpx.com or at the Fox Tucson Theater box office. I'm looking forward to this show on Friday night. Hopefully we'll see you out there. I'm going to give you a chance to win a pair of tickets to the show after I do this twofer of Tab Benoit. Here's I Hear Thunder.

0: A twofer of Tab NY on Deep Cuts, 96.1 KLPX. Very proud to present Tab NY in concert with his Soul of the Swamp Tour. This coming up Friday night at the Fox Tucson Theater, opening up the show, The Zach Schultz Gang. 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I'm Larry Mack. 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Andrew is up next as he kicks off another Full Throttle Weekend brought to you by the Law Tigers. Have yourself a great Sunday. 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

0: 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AC/DC and Lenny Kravitz are waiting for you in just a moment, my friends. But it is officially afternoon on a Sunday, which means that it is my turf. My name's Andrew. I rock with you guys every single Sunday from noon to four right here on 96.1 KLPX. And it's an honor to be spending yet another beautiful Sunday in the Old Pueblo with all of you. We have some shenanigans to get up to this afternoon, my friends, as always. And it's my job on Sunday afternoons to give you something to look forward to through the week, since the weekend is coming to an end. And if you are a motorcycle rider, lend me your ears, because it's another Rider Appreciation Free Fuel Up that is going down this Friday, August 21st, 7 to 9 a.m. at the Circle K up at the corner of Silver Bell and Ina. That's the one at 5725 West Ina Road. Free gas for motorcycles, courtesy of the Law Tigers. Larry Mack will be on site, live with KLPX. Motorcycle riders only, though. Sorry, car drivers. No purchase necessary. It's brought to you in part by the 520 Moto Alliance. They are a Tucson nonprofit dedicated to supporting motorcycle safety, community, and heritage. So far this year, they've awarded scholarships to more than 10 people to take a motorcycle safety basic rider course. All the info up at klpx.com. With all that said, let's get the show on the road.
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5: 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The countdown is on. The lights, the sounds, the excitement, the unmistakable energy of Casino del Sol is coming to the heart of the city like never before. It's Vahi Ta'am. The countdown has begun and the dawn of the third sun is almost upon us. The excitement is building. The anticipation starts now. Casino del Sol's Vahi Ta'am, opening November 15th, 2026.
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0: 96.1 KLPX, number one for classic rock. Guns N' Roses, Genesis, are waiting for you just over the horizon, my friends. So keep on moving, and they'll be with you in just a moment. My name is Andrew. It is a pleasure to be spending yet another Sunday with you right here on 96.1 KLPX. Check it out, man. The Classic Rock Concert Event Calendar at KLPX.com is where you need to be for all of your ticket buying needs. 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Tomorrow, the Guess Who is at Arizona Financial Theater up in Phoenix. August 21st, that's Friday, I believe, is Tab Benoit at the Fox Theater here in Tucson. August 23rd, Roger Daltrey is hitting the Mesa Arts Center. Spoiler, it's in Mesa. And September 4th, 5th, and 6th, that's Tucson Comic Con at the TCC, baby. William Shatner is going to be there. So get your tickets for all of that at klpx.com. And there's a whole bunch more stuff going on. Shows, events, everything for the rest of the year. 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

0: 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Larry Mack will be up there. 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It'll just confuse him. 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

0: You're listening to 96.1 KLPX, number one for classic rock. Twisted Sister and Billy Squire are waiting for you just through the trees, my friends. Keep it right here, and they will be with you shortly. My name is Andrew. It is Sunday afternoon, which is indeed my turf, right here on 96.1 KLPX. And check it, man. I think I say this every week, but you got to bookmark the website, klpx.com, in your browser if you haven't already. 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

0: 96.1 KLPX, number one for classic rock. Scorpions, Led Zeppelin, Asia, all a part of the next Full Throttle Weekend six-pack brought to you by the Law Tigers, your Tucson motorcycle accident attorneys. And they are filling up motorcycles for free Friday morning, 7 to 9 a.m. at the Circle K at the corner of Silver Bell and Ina. Yes, free gas for motorcycles, courtesy of the Law Tigers. Larry Mack will be out there. No purchase is even necessary, man, but you got to be riding a bike. That's the only requirement. It's brought to you in part by 520 Moto Alliance, who are a Tucson nonprofit dedicated to supporting motorcycle safety, community, and heritage. They're doing good work out there, man. So if you're riding a motorcycle, be at the Circle K at the corner of Silver Bell and Ina between 7 and 9 a.m. on Friday, August 21st, and you'll get some gasoline for free 99, baby.
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0: 96.1 KLPX, number one for classic rock. Rat and Red Rider are on a collision course for your ear holes as we speak, my friends, so don't move a muscle. They will be with you very, very shortly. My name is Andrew. Sunday afternoon is indeed my turf right here on 96.1 KLPX. And hey, man, we're trying to get you to some shows, so we're keeping them all up at the KLPX Classic Rock Concert and Event Calendar at klpx.com. Check it. There's a bunch of stuff going on for the rest of the month. The Guess Who in Phoenix on the 17th. That's tomorrow. Tab Benoit at the Fox Theater on Friday. Roger Daltrey at Mesa Arts Center next Sunday. 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And September 20th, Weird Al Yankovic is going to be at the Tucson Arena on his Bigger and Weirder tour. 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

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That's this Friday, 7 to 9 a.m. at the Circle K up at Silver Bell and Ina. Be there or be square. Don't miss out on some free gasoline. It's 96.1 KLPX.

0: 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Dio, Guns N' Roses, AC/DC, all a part of your next Full Throttle Weekend six-pack. 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So stick around to the top of the next hour when my boy Ari takes over so you don't miss out on a moment of it, my friends. My name is Andrew. I rock with you guys every single Sunday from noon to 4 right here on 96.1 KLPX, which does mean that I am damn near out of time. But before I go, let me remind you that the Law Tigers Motorcycle Lawyers are fueling your morning with a special rider appreciation free fuel up this Friday, August 21st from 7 to 9 a.m. at the Circle K on the corner of Silverbell and Ina. You heard that right, my friends. It's free gas for motorcycles, courtesy of the Law Tigers. No purchase is even necessary, you just gotta be riding a bike. And gas prices are still insane, so get up there, 7 to 9 a.m., Circle K, Silverbell, and Ina for some free gas this Friday. It's brought to you in part by the 520 Moto Alliance, a nonprofit dedicated to supporting motorcycle safety, community, and heritage. So far this year, they have awarded scholarships to more than 10 people to take the Motorcycle Safety Basic Rider Course. Safe for riders on the road. Good for everybody, man. All the info up at klpx.com. Other than that, I'm going to get the hell up on out of here, go crack a mid-strength beer, and enjoy what is left of my Sunday. I hope you guys do the exact same. Have an absolutely stellar week, and I will catch you on the flip, baby. Kisses.
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0: 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How about some Dire Straits and ZZ Top coming up next? And just as a reminder, join us for your lunch hours every weekday at 12 so we can take you back in time. Your lunch hour is going to kick off with six classic rock songs from the same year, and a different year is going to be spotlighted every day. It's the noon throwback six pack on 96.1 KLPX, and this is brought to you by Tokyo Sushi, which is now open at 3655 East Speedway. So what are we looking at this week? Well, how about Monday? We're going to take you to 1974, where Golden Earring got very popular with their release of Radar Love. Tuesday, we'll go to 1983, one of my favorite songs, Let's Dance from David Bowie. Wednesday, we're going to jump into 1991, where Outshined by Soundgarden was released. Thursday, going back in time to 1977, where I think you'll recognize this song, a super classic, We Will Rock You by none other than Queen. And Friday, we'll finish off with 1985. And I think you'll remember Don't You Forget About Me from Simple Minds. Think The Breakfast Club, only on 96.1 KLPX.
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Your life takes its time. But the shack outside the games. And you know what I'm talking about. Just let me know if you wanna go to that home out on the range. They got a lot of nice girls.

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The Law Tigers, Motorcycle Lawyers, and KLPX are going to be joining for a special rider appreciation free fuel up. That's happening this Friday, August 21st, from 7 a.m. to 9 a.m. at the Circle K, 5725 West Ina, which is at the corner of Silverbell and Ina. It's free gas for motorcycles, courtesy of the Law Tigers. 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And this is brought to you in part by 520 Moto Alliance, which is a Tucson nonprofit dedicated to supporting motorcycle safety, community, and heritage. So far this year, they've awarded scholarships to more than 10 people to take the Motorcycle Safety Basic Rider course. Now, you can get some more information at klpx.com.

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0: 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Aerosmith, Bryan Adams, and The Doors, all set and ready to kick off your 5 o'clock full throttle weekend six-pack. I'm Ari Sloan. I'm going to be hanging out with you on this Sunday until 7 p.m. And as always, after my show, I'm going to get you ready, have you crank up those volume dials to 11 for the one, the only, Alice Cooper, with his most awesome show, Alice's Attic, only on 96.1 KLPX.
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